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0: 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And tonight brought to you by Conway's Pub and Eatery. That's exit 221 off I-5. 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Nick Vigorino returns. He'll hit the stage at 7. Happy hour is Monday through Friday, 3 to 6. Always a good time at Conway's Pub and Eatery. 5 o'clock free ride continues next and on the way tonight at 6. We'll take it back to 1970, highlight the final album release of the Beatles. Part of the album release party tonight will highlight Let It Be. 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
1: I'm Scott Less. The album release party tonight, we will feature the 12th and final studio album from the Beatles, Let It Be, released on this date, May 8th, 1970. It is the final album of the band, but was actually recorded before Abbey Road, which was released in 1969. Four bandmates heading in different directions. Torn apart by creative differences and lifestyles that were happening outside of the band, the rehearsals were filmed, including the three songs that the band performed on the rooftop on January 30th. And most of the tracks were recorded without the entire band being present at the same time, but it's still loaded with tons of gems. It did win the Grammy Award for Best Original Score Written for a Motion Picture. The 56th anniversary of the release of Let It Be, the album release party, and the title track, The Beatles' Let It Be. 92.9 KISM.

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0: 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I've got a feeling a great way to wrap up the album release party tonight, highlighting Let It Be, the final studio album from the Beatles, released on this date, May 8th, 1970. We heard the title track, Let It Be, The Long and Winding Road, Get Back, and I've Got a Feeling. A great listen to one of the greatest albums of all time, The Beatles and Let It Be. The album release party will return next Friday night at 6 on 92.9 KISM.
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1: Another April Brews Day, benefiting Max Higbee Center, once again brought the Bellingham community together, featuring 40-plus breweries and cideries, food vendors, and more than 200 volunteers to raise essential funds to support inclusive recreation programs for youth and adults with developmental disabilities. 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

0: 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Still got keys, still have a chance for you to win. 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

0: 92.9 KISM, Bob Seger and Night Moves. I'm Scott Less. Happy Friday as KISM and Mount Bigger Motorsports in Bellingham have the adrenaline rush to power your next adventure. We've got two 2025 Kawasaki Z125 Pro Street motorcycles to give away. Your next chance to win a key will be Monday morning, the Brad and John Show. 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And you win a key, you also instantly win a pair of tickets to Skagit Speedway. 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

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My name is Charlie. Still getting into a Friday night. You have made it to the weekend. Got Stevie Ray Vaughan on the way right now. Guns N' Roses, KISM.

0: on their fourth studio album, 1989's In Step, Stevie Ray Vaughan and Double Trouble, 92.9 KISM. This is Charlie Steele. We'll get back into your weekend. 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

0: That's BTO 92.9 KISM. This is Charlie Steele. We'll get back into your Friday night. Got Rush on the way. Also, I've got Elaine on the line who wants to hear some Billy Idol. And Elaine, you're talking about your kids and getting pantsed. So what's the story here? Did you get pantsed?
1: Not that it happened to me, but I did it to my mom when I was little.
0: You did?
1: So actually, we were walking in Kmart, and I came up behind her, and I pulled her pants down. She had sweatpants on.
0: Oh, did they go all the way down?
1: They went to about her knees, and she grabbed them real quick and pulled them up. And
0: how old were you when this happened?
1: I was probably like 6 or 7, but
0: yeah.
1: Still to this day, I'm almost 40, and still to this day, my mom's like, you remember when?
0: Oh, I bet she was so mad.
1: Oh, her face was so red. Like I said, I'm almost 40, and she told my kids it. She told them it every time she come up for vacation.
0: You know, Elaine, she's just telling your kids that in hopes that one day maybe they'll do that to you. We'll get back into the classic rock. You're Billy Idol next, KISM.
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0: That's Rush Fly by Night, 92.9 KISM. My name is Charlie Steele. We'll reload. Got Def Leppard on the way, also Loverboy, and a song that was written specifically for the Tom Cruise movie, The Color of Money, coming up for us in the next set. Metallica returns on Monday. More keywords that couldn't have you a trip out to Las Vegas to see Metallica live at the Spheres. 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

written for the 1986 Martin Scorsese film, The Color of Money. That's Eric Clapton. It's In the Way That You Use It, 92.9 KISM. This is Charlie Steele. And from their 2023 effort, Starcatcher, this is Greta Van Fleet meeting the master on KISM.

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1: Monday morning, a little after 8 o'clock, we're going to talk to a guy that's selling a castle in Anacortes. That's right, the castle of Anacortes. We'll find out all about it. Does he have a dungeon, a drawbridge, a moat? A little after 8, Monday.
0: That's your morning show.
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0: 92.9 KISM. My name is Charlie Steele. Kristen, you said you had a funny experience happen while at the ballpark the other night. What's the story here?
1: Okay, so we're at the ballpark watching softball, and my son, who's five, is running around the ballpark. There's this kind of an extremely large man leaning against the bleachers watching the games. My son walks up to him, smacks him on the butt, and says, "Woo, you're a big guy."
0: Oh, no, what did you do?
1: I was like, please let this guy be nice.
0: Oh, hopefully he was a nice guy.
1: He just kind of grinned, like, oh, okay. I'm like, so sorry.
0: This is David Bowie, KISM.

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0: Metallica Keywords return Monday. First one coming up with Brad and John between 8 and 8:15 with Morris Floors and Interiors and 92.9 KISM. My name is Charlie Steele. Also returning on Monday, we got the 50 Keys to Spring. 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Or go by this weekend, scan the QR code over Mount Baker Motorsports. 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
1: After an exceptional 32 years of service, Whatcom County Fire District 7 Captain Jeff Hendricks, also known affectionately as Big Timber, worked his final shift at Station 43. Captain Hendricks has been a long-standing leader within the Whatcom County Fire Organization that many have looked up to for years. He spent the majority of his career serving the North Bellingham area out of Station 43. We and the rest of the community hope Captain Hendricks enjoys his well-deserved retirement, and we thank him for his dedication to service.
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0: That's you too, 92.9 KISM. My name is Charlie Steele. It is Mother's Day weekend. And Monica, we're talking about moms and parents and that moment you start acting like your parents. What's your story?
1: When my kids were little, I started realizing I was saying things my parents said. Like, if you don't knock it off, I'm going to pull this car over and give you a reason to be yelling.
0: Classic.
1: Or if you don't stop, I'll give you the reason to cry.
0: Oh, I remember that.
1: And I told my boys, you just wait till you have kids. You're going to be just like your mom and your dad, a mixture of both of us.
0: That's right. It's the circle of life. This is Yes on KISM.

I have yet to get around to watching that Paul McCartney documentary, Man on the Run. I just keep forgetting about it until I play Paul McCartney on the radio. 92.9 KISM. This is Charlie. Still got Pearl Jam on the way. Right now, Zeppelin KISM.

0: That's Pearl Jam 92.9 KISM. This is Charlie Steele. Got Guns N' Roses, also Queen on the way, Ram Jam, and something new from Lou Graham I've not heard. The song's called Word Gets Around. I've not heard this song. It'll be very interesting to hear what this song sounds like. It's something new from him. I'll do a little research and pass along some more details to you coming up here on KISM. Metallica returns on Monday with Brad and John. First keyword of the day. That could nab you a trip out to Las Vegas to go check out Metallica live at the Sphere. We have them between 8 and 8:15. 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

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The way the story goes, it took Freddie Mercury about 15 minutes with an acoustic guitar in the bathtub to write this song. This is Queen, Crazy Little Thing Called Love, KISM.

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It's new from Lou Gramm, Word Gets Around, 92.9 KISM. And if the guitars on that song sound kind of familiar, that was Vivian Campbell from Def Leppard playing guitar on that track. My name is Charlie Steele, big long block of nonstop classic rock rolling. Guns N' Roses now, KISM.

92.9 KISM. Time now for tonight's random moment of knowledge. Have you ever watched commercials for Apple iPhone, iPad, or a Mac and noticed that time is always 9:41 a.m.? That's intentional. Apple picked that time because it's approximately when Steve Jobs would make his biggest announcements during their presentations. This is Aerosmith, KISM.

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0: Eagles Hotel California, 92.9 KISM. This is Charlie Steele. We'll reload, get back into it. Ozzy Osbourne, also Journey, Rolling Stones, and a little different kind of tribute to Mother's Day on the way for us in just a few minutes. And 92.9 KISM getting ready to rock the Nest Fest. It's coming up at the end of this month with Nightwave, happening May 30th at Pioneer Park in Ferndale. 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

0: 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And in honor of Mother's Day coming up on Sunday, Kelly on the line, she's got a Yo Mama joke for us.
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Happy birthday to Alex Van Halen, turning 73 today, 92.9 KISM. This is Charlie Steele, got Quiet Riot, also The Cars, and also a band that announced a new album coming soon this week. Tell you about that coming up right now, Journey, KISM.

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0: 92.9 KISM. This is Charlie Steele, Mother's Day on Sunday. And now I've got Tammy on the line with the Yo Mama joke for us.
1: Your mama's so stupid, she got fired from the M&M factory for throwing away all the W's.
0: Thank you, Tammy. This is the Black Crowes, KISM.

0: Emerson, Lake, and Palmer, 92.9 KISM. My name is Charlie. Still Thorogood on the way. Also, Def Leppard coming up as we kick off more nonstop classic rock and head towards midnight. That is on the way for us coming up next. And 92.9 KISM. Going to be enjoying some excellent seafood coming up here in just a few weeks as we invite you for an afternoon celebration of the best Pacific Northwest shellfish. It's Shellebration, a Sea Feast fundraiser. It's taking place on the 16th of this month at B-Town Kitchen, located inside the Four Point Sheraton of Lakeway in Bellingham. From 1 till 4 that day, it's going to be going on with your opportunity to taste and experience oysters, sushi bites, raw bar featuring fresh shellfish from local farms. 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

Def Leppard, 92.9 KISM. That does it for me. Best of Brad and John kicks off Saturday morning, tomorrow morning at 6 a.m. I'll catch you Monday night after 7 o'clock. Enjoy Mother's Day weekend. Make sure you take care of Mom. Leaving you now with Thorough Good, KISM.

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1: Monday morning, a little after 8 o'clock, we're going to talk to a guy that's selling a castle in Anacortes. That's right, the castle of Anacortes. We'll find out all about it. Does he have a dungeon, a drawbridge, a moat? A little after 8, Monday.
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1: Monday morning, a little after 8 o'clock, we're going to talk to a guy that's selling a castle in Anacortes. That's right, the castle of Anacortes. We'll find out all about it. Does he have a dungeon, a drawbridge, a moat? A little after 8, Monday.
0: That's your morning show.
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1: There's a bank in Chicago that is a runner-up this week for 9:30 Knucklehead. This is the bank that was hassling the Pope. The Pope.
3: I mean, if the Pope calls up and says, I want this or that, you know you're going to be like, hold on a second. Is this really the Pope?
1: Yeah, I mean, I don't fault them for hanging up on him the first time. The first time when he called, and he called because he wanted to get his, he had a change of phone number and address to add to his account. And they told him, you have to come in person. And he did not initially tell him he was the Pope, but then he said, listen, I'm the Pope. And then the lady hung up on him.
3: Did he start chattering some, like, Italian to it? Don't want to say this, go ahead, you know.
1: So she hangs up on him, and, okay, you can excuse her. But the bank president, you really can't.

0: when someone calling on the Pope's behalf explained to the bank president, listen, this is the Pope, and he's in the Vatican City over there. It's not easy for him to get to your branch.
1: Yeah, they don't have an ATM over there.
0: Michigan Avenue in Chicago. The guy was still giving him grief. The bank president was giving him grief until the person who was working on behalf of the Pope said, all right, then I guess he's going to switch banks.
1: I know you're the bank president, and you've gone as high as you can go in that organization, but I'm a little higher.
0: So that guy's a runner-up, and so is the lady who took her car down a sidewalk to chase after a kid on a dirt bike. This happened over in Cheney. And it turns out that she was on drugs or alcohol.
1: She was chasing the 9:30 knucklehead of the week, but she couldn't catch it.
0: No, because he was in a boat and vertical.
2: Knucklehead?
1: And in pieces.
0: Our 9:30 knucklehead winner today comes to us from near the Steilacoom Ferry Dock last Friday night. This 21-year-old was so plastered, he was passed out at the wheel of his boat, and it was speeding down the water. And almost knocked into a ferry and ended up crashing up on the rocks. There's video of this fun. And when the rescuers come, they find alcohol containers in the boat all over the place.
1: I mean, he wasn't hit the brakes and he was shifting gears, man, when he hit them rocks. And to have that all on video, you know, we were talking about that blood on the highway and stuff they show you in high school when you're getting your driver's permit. You know, when you go get your boater certificate or something, they should sit you down and say, this is what you don't want to do.
0: Don't be this guy.
1: Watch this learn.
0: Don't be this guy. Yeah, he had no idea when the rescuers asked him what's going on. He had no idea where he was. Well, he's in knucklehead land now, and he is our winner. Thank you to the Rockfish Grill and the Anacortes Brewery, and thank you for voting.
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1: KISM.
2: Coming up on Saturday, this is an annual event. You see this every year, and it's like one of those things when you see when you see the signs of this, you're like, oh yeah, okay, it's that time of the. It's actually kind of a nice. It's a sign of spring that spring is here, and it's the Stamp Out Hunger food drive that the Postal Service does, and.
3: And we're giving you a heads up notice so it doesn't catch you off guard.
2: Yeah, Chris, one of our listeners with the Postal Service down in Mount Vernon. In fact, the guy who won one of the 12 stockings of Christmas last year.
3: I remember talking to him about walking up through some of those neighborhoods and delivering some of the stuff in the cold and the snow or what have you.
2: Hey, Chris, so.
3: He does it with foot travel. Isn't it all on foot?
4: Yeah, that's it. Yes. Right. Oh, it's so good to be back.
2: Well, you got to love the weather. You got to love the delivering the mail and like weather we've had the last week that we're going to have this week, right?
4: Wow. Yeah. It's been fabulous. And I just I got my garage open and it's beautiful out today. So I'm looking forward to another week.
2: So those
4: we're gearing up.
2: Yeah. So when we start seeing those yellow, is it the yellow bags? Is that what they are that we put the cans in?
4: Exactly, yeah. And what a great song, Saturday. It's all about Saturday, May 9th. You're going to start to see those signs out. You're going to get those yellow bags in the mail. And all you have to do is fill it up, leave it by your mailbox on Saturday, May 9th, and, throw up your red flag. But we'll see it. It's visible, so we can come grab it and all your donations stay local. If you're contributing in Bellingham, it goes to the Bellingham Food Bank. If you're contributing in Skagit County, because we do this in Mount Vernon, Burlington, Cedro, Woolley, we try to keep it in the community. So Skagit Valley Neighbors in Need, Helping Hands in Cedro, Woolley.
3: But it is nationwide,
4: really,
3: isn't it?
4: It is. It is. It's the largest single day food drive, been going on for a few decades now, but we're really proud of it. You know, it's a proud tradition that we kind of sprung up, spontaneously, organically, and then kind of solidified into a thing that we really rally around. And it's because, May is around when food pantries and banks are running out of the donations that they get from the holidays. So.
3: Gotcha.
4: You know, May through November, they're really struggling. So this is kind of to give them a boost.
2: All right. And what is the peanut butter challenge? I'm looking at a trophy that says peanut butter challenge champion on it. Now, and that's going on again this year?
4: It is. Yeah. It's just the second year we're doing it. And again, kind of just sprung up because, our customers really get excited about this and passionate and engaged. But Big Lake Elementary, the past few years has been stepping up and just doing their own internal competition and, getting like over 1,000 pounds of peanut butter, which is like kind of unimaginable, to see a picture of that much peanut butter lined up against a wall. But, we get a fill up the back of a pickup truck and bring it down. And so now we're kind of launching it. Between Cedro Woolley School District, Mount Vernon School District, and the Burlington Edison School District are all kind of doing a friendly competition. And honestly, we're going to recognize everyone. We're just glad there's interest and people are getting involved and it's growing. Just some fun little statistics. 2024, we gathered just shy of 31,000 pounds, 2025, and this is in Skagit County, about 36,000. And then, branch-wide, we topped 100,000 pounds. So that's kind of what we're aiming for again,
2: Awesome.
4: We'd like to keep the numbers climbing.
2: All right. Well, once again, it's this Saturday, and the peanut butter challenge.
4: Right.
2: Is that trophy? Is that a real trophy, or is that an AI thing?
4: It is.
3: Is it an edible trophy?
4: Oh, no, that's a real trophy. And so what we do is that's a traveling, the peanut butter cup. We fill it up with a bunch of peanut butter cups and then present it as the last day of the school.
2: That's great.
4: Yeah,

0: Yeah, and then have it engraved. So yeah, it's kind of a nice little traveling monument to that.
1: Do you know who's the latest celebrity to get a stamp, or the one that's in the works? Do you know?
0: I think that's Bruce Lee. His is the most recent and well deserved.
1: Have they ever done, since we're talking food? Have they ever done a, I know that it's like the stamps are stickers now, but like when you back used to have to lick the stamp, did they ever have flavored stamps?
0: You know, I don't know.
1: Because that would have been that would have been a good idea.
2: Peanut butter yeah. flavored stamp. Yeah, I'd like that.
0: I don't know why. We can do that. I think that if we haven't, we should.
1: 78
0: honestly.
1: Cents a pop. You should be able to put some flavor in that thing. Come on.
2: How about some gin?
0: Why not?
1: I want a gin-flavored stamp.
2: Gin-flavored stamp. Chris, thank you very much. Good luck with all this. And again, it's coming this Saturday. So start collecting your non-perishables and peanut butter if you're down there in Skagit County. Thank you, Chris.
0: Oh, thank you so much, Brad and John. You rock. I appreciate it.
3: The best of Brad and John.
4: Get down indeed.
3: KISM.
5: What if you could see what's happening inside your body? Prenuvo's whole body scan screens for hundreds of conditions, including many solid tumors as early as stage 1, all in under an hour.

0: Now, here's where it gets really weird.
1: The best of Brad and John.
2: KISM.
3: Kapooya!
2: I can't believe it's news.
4: You just cannot make this stuff up.
1: With Brad and John.
5: Sharp as marbles.
6: All right, John. You've been to see, I know your kids, and I think you went, didn't you go see Dead Mouse?
7: Yes.
6: You did.
7: Red
6: Rocks.
7: Red Rocks, yeah.
6: Well, we'll go to Denver here, and a new DJ that is sweeping the world and the country. Super exciting stuff. And this is another one of those DJs that wears some kind of costume and something on their head. It's a girl from Germany, and she identifies as a horse. They call her Horse Girl. A German half-horse, half-human DJ is bringing her Nature is Healing tour to the U.S., Canada, and all across Europe. And I guess this is hugely popular. She's got farmies, because she's a horse. Her fans are called farmies, and they're all excited about her kicking off her tour in Denver. And she just, you know, she's got tour stops all over the place. So look out for a girl wearing a, why the long face? But she's got a horse face.
7: It's like BoJack Horseman in real life.
6: I know, the DJ BoJack Horseman. Yeah. But the kids love it. And how about this? Before we get to some Whidbey Island 911 calls, there were some 911 calls in Kentucky, Pulaski County, Kentucky. A man is accused of attacking two people with a baseball bat. This is a 44-year-old man named Jonathan Gross. And he attacked his neighbors in an apartment complex. He lives upstairs, and then they live beneath him. And for somehow, I don't know how, but he was pirating their Wi-Fi. He was, like, their Wi-Fi without them knowing it, or maybe they knew, I don't know, but he was using their Wi-Fi. And then they shut off their Wi-Fi, and that's when this 44-year-old man went down there and beat him with a baseball bat. The cops showed up, they said, they found the girl outside, and they said, what's going on? They said, there's a man in our bedroom with a bat. And so they go, they try to get this dude to come out. He won't come out. He won't come. And finally, they talk him out. He is facing two counts of attempted murder, disorderly conduct, two counts of terroristic threatening, alcohol intoxication, and more for his baseball bat beatdown over the Wi-Fi.
7: Give me my free Wi-Fi.
1: Attention, citizens. The calls you are about to hear are true.
8: That's right.
1: Really.
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1: Whidbey Island 911.
8: All right, tunnel mouth. 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
1: With Brad and John.
8: Liars, cheats, con men, the class of Skid Row.
1: KISM.
8: Well, then dig this.
7: And this is a classic edition of Whidbey Island 911. Here are some of the calls coming into the authorities. Wednesday, June 8th, 5:52 p.m., 4th Street. 911 caller says, there's a kid running around here with a stuffed panda. Tuesday, June 9th, 9:06 a.m., Sleeper Road. 911 caller says, we got ducks just wandering in and out of the road. Tuesday, June 9th, 4:54 p.m., Shore Meadow Road. 911 caller says, some kids have been stealing my logs. And finally, Monday, June 9th, 9:39 p.m., Storkson Drive. 911 caller says, a redhead ran off with a Boy Scout cell phone.
8: I'll call the office, get a couple of black and whites up here to take them in.
1: You're on the best of Brad and John. 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

0: Believe it or not, this is the best of Brad and John.
1: KISM.
0: Today's top three.
2: One, two, three.
1: Brad and John.
0: KISM.
3: And we got three moms.
4: Today's top three. Yes, it's for the moms today. Moms, the three things you really, really want for Mother's Day. Let's start with Heather, who's a military mom. She's going to give us her top three. It is your son. Where is your son? Your son's in the military. What branch?
5: He is stationed in Virginia, and he is in the Air Force.
4: Air Force, so Virginia Beach?
5: Yes.
4: Ah, gotcha. Okay, very good. And how long has he been in?
5: Almost 3 years now.
6: Well, with him being away and doing his thing and serving, thank you. What do you want for Mother's Day? I mean...
5: Just to sleep in for once.
4: Number one is sleeping in. Okay.
5: I'm a DoorDasher, so...
4: Oh, you do DoorDash?
6: Like all hours of the night?
5: Yep.
4: Now, what if somebody, I don't know how the call comes in from the DoorDash thing or comes to your phone, but what if it was like a significant big money DoorDash thing that you had to do and it was only for like 30 minutes, you know, like the most expensive, most lucrative DoorDash job for you on Mother's Day, would you do it?
5: Flowers.
4: Well, I don't think she heard me.
6: Ah, okay.
4: Did you hear me? Did you hear me, Heather?
5: Flowers.
6: Yeah,
4: she did.
6: No, I don't.
4: She didn't hear me. What did she have in her top three? I think she's not hearing us right now. She had flowers. She had, and I forget what she had in for number three. But all right, Heather, thank you. I hope everything goes well with your son over there. I think is it Oceana? Is that where he is? In Virginia Beach? Probably.
5: Yes. Okay. Yes.

0: Gotcha, gotcha. All right, we got a bad connection, but we'll let you go. Happy Mother's Day. Let's say hi to Kayla. Hi, Kayla.
1: Good morning.
0: You're on with Brad and John. How are you doing today?
1: Good, how are you?
0: We're doing great. Okay, you're a mom of how many?
1: So I have three girls. I have a five-year-old, a three-year-old, and a 20-month-year-old.
2: Oh,
1: and
2: that's
1: we
2: a
1: finally
2: handful.
1: Have a... Yeah, we have a baby boy on the way. He will be born at the beginning of August.
0: Wow. Congratulations.
2: Yeah.
0: Sorry. So
1: Thank you. So
0: that's a lot there. So give us your 1, 2, 3 with all of those kids in mind.
1: Yes. So going out to breakfast so I don't have to cook. And that's always a bonus. Getting a mocha is always a treat for me.
0: Mocha?
1: And
2: bring
1: then
2: mama
1: wanting
2: a coffee.
1: To go.
2: Yeah. Okay.
1: Yep. Got to have that energy for the kids. And then to go for a family walk, I was thinking of maybe we might go see one of those cool trolls down south a little bit.
2: Right. Yeah, with a family walk, you probably got one in a Bjorn, one in a stroller, and one kind of towing along behind you, or what? How does that work?
1: Yep, and one in the oven.
2: Wow.
0: Oh, man.
2: That's crazy.
0: Oh, boy. All right, yeah, you're going to need a lot. I think caffeine should be like 1, 2, and 3 for you, Kayla.
1: Well,
0: yes. Happy Mother's Day.
1: Thank you so much.
0: Thank you. And we got you in the drawing, too, for the key. And Brad, who's on 2?
2: Jill in the 206. Jill is on, and she says first right off the bat, happy freaking Friday, indeed. And happy Mother's Day this weekend to you, Jill.
3: Well, thank you. It's Friday here. I work at a high school, so I'm happy for Friday to be here.
0: Uh-huh. Wow. And school's going to be out for good, I would imagine, in a few weeks. So give us your 1, 2, 3 that you have, Jill, for your things you want for Mother's Day.
3: Sure. Well, my situation's a little different. I have one kiddo who's a fireman in Eastern Washington, a daughter who's down in Oregon in college. So I'm on my own. It's all about me.
2: Okay.
3: So I was thinking some quiet time.
2: Yeah.
3: A sandwich.
2: Yeah.
3: And an Australian kiss from my husband.
2: Sounds like a perfect Sunday.
3: Sounds like a perfect Sunday.
2: Yeah, sure does. Now, okay.
0: Any order of importance?
2: Yeah.
0: There.
2: We know what your husband's
3: probably
2: having.
3: 1, 3, 2, 3, 1, 3.
0: Repeat after 3.
2: What kind of sandwich are we talking about? Because usually it's, I need a sandwich afterwards.
3: Hey, any kind of sandwich my husband wants to make me, I'm good.
4: Thank you, Jill.
0: All right, Jill.
4: That's outstanding.
0: Thank you very much. Yeah.
3: All right, thanks, guys. Have a good day.
0: And we hope you get that Vegemite sandwich there. All right, we're going to come back here with more rock songs in the title, and we'll get more of your texts in here, moms. 360. 360-

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2: You never can tell from a voice, Brad, but I'm not sure if Denise plays rugby. Denise? Denise, do you play rugby?
3: I don't, but my son does.
2: All right.
3: And I love the game now.
2: Okay, well, we got into the rugby discussion because in one of Brad's sportscasts, he mentioned that the Western team won the, what was it, Brad?
4: The Western men's rugby team won the national championship, beating Iowa State in Indianapolis on Sunday. It was the program's first ever national title for 15s. And we learned from a listener that there are two like divisions or like types of rugby. There's 15-man rugby and 7-man rugby. Which one do you play?
3: Yes.
2: Neither.
3: I watch both, and I do have to say I love sevens. It's a much faster game.
2: And we should say, we need to say this, that Denise is with the Chuckanut Bay Rugby Association, and in fact, we ran a commercial for you guys just a few minutes ago about a dinner auction that you're going to be doing. You can tell us more about that in a second. But let's get a couple of basic questions out of the way, because Brad and I do not know much about this sport. First of all, the field, do you know how long the field is and how wide the field is in relation to a football field?
3: Oh, man. Oh. It just seems as wide. You know, I don't know that answer. And we call it the pitch.
2: The pitch?
3: I know that.
2: Okay. And there's goalposts, right?
3: Yep, there's goalposts.
2: Is it?
3: And when you score a try, it's not called a touchdown, but
2: okay.
3: It's similar. You're running it back behind the line there, and that's a try is the point system.
2: So you would say you got a try if you scored?
3: Yes.
2: Okay.
3: Yeah.
2: And is it worth like 6 points, like a touchdown, or is it a whole different point system?
3: 7 points, and you can also kick afterwards for a conversion as well.
2: Through the goalpost.
3: Yep.
2: Got it.
3: Yes.
2: Okay.
4: A rugby field, they say, is about 328 feet long by 230 feet wide, and a football field is 100 about 300 feet long. So a rugby field's a little bigger.
2: A little longer and wider?
3: Wider.
2: A little wider. Got it. And the field, I'm looking at a picture on the Chuckanut Bay Rugby Association website. What is that field that I'm looking at? Where is that field?
3: Yeah, so we have two pitches. Our home field is off Grandview, and I just have to say everyone loves playing on the fresh grass. Our team is completely run by volunteers, and they take the best care of the pitch out there.
4: When it comes to scoring in rugby, are there more than one type of, like in football, you can score on a safety, you can score on a touchdown, a field goal, whatever. Are there different point values in rugby?
3: The only ones I know of, and you'll have to forgive me.

0: It's all right.
1: For not playing the game. So you get a try, that's 7 points. And then you have to, as far as I know, it doesn't matter where you go along the back line to score that try. But you do try to go in the center because the kicker has to kick from wherever that point is to get in between the post there.
0: So like then there's an extra point.
1: You get 3 points.
0: Okay.
1: Yeah.
2: Is there any overhand throwing?
1: No.
2: There's no overhand throw. Is it in play?
1: No, and you got to throw backwards.
2: You got to throw backwards.
1: You can't throw forwards.
2: Okay. Is it played in quarters or halves?
1: Halves.
2: Two halves. Is it like as long as a football game? Like 30 minute? How long is it?
1: No. I want to say sometimes it feels like 45 minutes, but you know.
3: Okay. I see the scrum. I see them kind of fighting over the ball and stuff.
1: Mm-hmm.
3: Are there penalties assessed? Is there like a penalty box where a guy will go off the field or have to sit down a certain amount of time? Or like do they lose yardage or what happens?
1: They do. They have penalties for example, high tackles. You can't do high tackles in rugby, and so they'll get you on that. As far as penalties, you mean point wise or
3: just like, you know, when they're all in the scrum, can they say, hey, you were kicking that guy or you bit that dude or whatever, you know?
1: Oh,
3: you gotta go sit on the sideline.
1: Yeah, I think there's a lot of stuff that happens that doesn't get caught.
2: Okay,
1: I think.
2: Yeah. Now, did you get into this because your son is into it, or did you play?
1: Yes.
2: Did you play?
1: No, that was it. And had I known about rugby when I was younger, I think I would have gone for it. And it's just been amazing to watch the team play. And we have men, we have women, we have youth, U12, we have high schoolers. We have everyone is welcome to come out and try rugby. And it's a fun game.
3: And is the buy-in somewhat cheap? I mean, there's not a lot of overhead as far as like a uniform or sticks or skates and things like that. I mean, you got what, cleats and that's it?
1: Yep. Get your cleats. Yep. Get a kit. Get your jersey and shorts, and that's it. You're ready.
2: Right. What kind of injuries has your son suffered? Like, what are the more common injuries he's had playing the game?
1: You know, he's a fullback, so he tackles a lot. So he's got to watch the shoulder sometimes because he's running after, you know, any big guy that's coming back. He's the last guy to tackle him. So,
2: Brad, this sounds like
1: some shoulder injuries.
2: This sounds like a sport where you'd want to wear a cup. Because, like you said, there's a lot of stuff going on in these scrums, and there's probably all kinds of kicking and all different kinds of things happening in there, and they don't seem to have the padding that football players have. So,
3: And I don't imagine that there's just rugby teams just on every corner. Do you guys have to travel, or are there tournaments where it's like we got to go to Yakima for 3 days, or you know, to get okay.
1: Yeah, we travel to Seattle quite a bit. And last year for the U14s, we went to Canada for a few games as well. And the Chuckanut Bay Rugby Steamers, the high school team, just made the playoffs. So turns out I just found out our last game is the same night as our auction night as well down in Seattle. So.
2: We're going to talk about that auction in a second. Somebody texted in. Hey, guys, here's some rugby info. 40-minute halves, this person says.
1: Thank you.
2: Tries are 5, and they say kicks are 3 extra point kicks. Kicks are 3 extra point kicks are 2. Throw the ball any way you want as long as it's backwards. Kicks can go forward. Does that make sense? Yes?
1: That does.
3: All right.
2: All right, now tell us about, we've been running commercials for the dinner auction, the Chuckanut Bay Rugby Dinner Auction. Tell us about that.
1: Yeah, we're really excited. We have we're out at the pavilion out in Ferndale this Saturday. We still have tickets, so go to our website, www.chuckanutrugby, and we have plan to fly to LA because we got tickets to a rugby game down for the LA Olympics and 2028, so we're excited for that. And we have a lot of local places, if you want a night out in Fairhaven, a night out in downtown Bellingham, a night out in Ferndale,

0: We have gift cards for some different restaurants. We know there's a lot of activity in Seattle this summer, so we got a hot tub boat ride you can bid on. We got a lot of fun stuff. And Paella Works is going to serve us some good food.
1: Remember
0: and
1: we had
0: I
1: them,
0: John?
2: Yes, yes.
1: They were awesome.
2: Yeah, those are great.
0: Those yeah. And I got to say, I think this is my probably the my favorite part about this rugby club is the community, because that's really what got me hooked. Was after each game, for the love of the game, you keep the game out on the field and you come together for the love of the game and you have a good meal.
2: And then and,
0: yep, you serve the other team. Yeah, right now it's kind of hot dogs and hamburgers, but I did hear it's beer when they're older.
1: Sure,
0: so.
1: Sure.
2: All right, so chuckanut.rugby. I'm on your website right now. You can go to chuckanut.rugby and you'll find the info. Just Google Chuckanut Bay Rugby Club for more information. Denise, thank you very much, and good luck with the, with the dinner and auction.
1: Yes, yes.
0: And all right, thank you.
2: And thanks for listening, too.
0: Thank you. Bye.
1: And congratulations once again to the Western Washington University men's rugby team, national champions. And Brad texted and said, we have three players playing at the top level for our national team. Very high level, Olympic level. Ben and Tom Brosell and Jack Wendling. So some of the best in the business come from right here.
2: All right, way to go, guys. Guys and women who play.
3: The best of Brad and John.
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0: best of Brad and John. KISM.
1: Went into the DVR and I found an episode of 60 Minutes from a couple weeks ago, and I wanted to watch this one because it was on pigeon racing, and they called it the Pigeon Mafia. And I was always, I've heard about pigeon racing. We've talked about it here in the past, but I never really knew how it worked. I mean, do you know how pigeon racing works? Do you have any idea how they do it?
2: Is it all, they got some kind of thing tied to their ankle or something, that kind of beacon, a beeper?
1: Yeah,
2: the times when they leave and when they come back.
1: Do they? But how? I mean, do they race around a track? Do they race to the? How do they actually do it? How do they get them? How do they put them all out there? How does it work?
2: I don't know. You watch the show. Yeah. You tell me.
1: Yeah. So I finally figured out how it happened. I never had any idea how they did this.
2: Does it involve like some kind of beeper? There's got to be some kind of tracking system.
1: Yeah. Well, I'll tell you in a second. It's pretty cool how they do it. But first of all, it's called the Pigeon Mafia because there is pigeon thievery going on right now.
2: If there's money to be made in it, there's going to be crime.
1: There's millions of dollars in pigeon racing right now, and they have these events all over the world. And Belgium, I guess, is it's the hub for pigeon racing. Though it happens here, it happens in China.
2: We have a listener that told us he does the pigeon racing right here, like down in Bellevue or something like that.
1: So since you've got millions of dollars in it, you've got breeding in it, and it's like they kind of compared it to almost like horse racing. In fact, they went to one of these breeders who has had prized pigeons stolen. This guy has 300 racing pigeons, and he's one of the world's top breeders. 300 racing pigeons, and the 60 Minutes reporter said, all right, well, what are these birds worth collectively, the 300 pigeons? And he said, about $10 million.
2: Damn.
1: 300 birds, $10 million. And they showed one of the birds being stolen. They've got surveillance in their hutch or whatever it's called, where they keep these birds, and they showed one of these birds.
2: Instead of a ring camera, is that called a wing camera?
1: Yeah. So the offspring of one of these champion pigeons went for $100,000.
2: The bloodline.
1: That's the offspring.
2: Do pigeons go out to stud once they're done racing?
1: Well, no, they do. They do. That's what we learned. It's much like horse racing. But anyway, the way they do this thing is they fly from point A to point B. So they're not going in a loop necessarily. So what I saw was they put all these pigeons, and it looks like hundreds of them, in a truck. Picture like a beer truck or one of those
2: roll up
1: door, like a Culligan water trucks. Yeah. With where the doors roll up, and they roll up the doors all at one time, and then these pigeons, just all hundreds of them, shoot out of this truck all at once, and they're all supposed to fly back to the home base, the one home base. All of them are to go to this one place.
2: And they know where that base is based on what?
1: I don't know. I don't know how they know, but they know. Okay. They know that's where they're supposed to go. And so then the people gather at this, like, this one place. I think they said they set that truck out like 30 miles away. And the breeders and the fans, or whatever you want to call them, say, yeah, there's really only the last few minutes are the only minutes of the pigeon racing that you actually see.
2: When they come down the
1: backstretch. And all of a sudden you see them. Because for the first, 29 plus miles, you have no idea. Other than that dude in the truck who let them all go, you don't really know. Although they probably, I bet they chip these birds, and I bet they got like GPS thing. Totally. And they're probably watching them on their phones.
2: If they're worth $10 million,
1: they're probably watching where their bird is, but maybe they can't see where they are in relation to all the other birds. So that's how.
2: And is there wagering on this?
1: There's got to be. Yeah. They did touch on that, but I don't know if we have that here in the United States. Of all the different things I saw when I was at

0: the sports book at the Silver Reef, the different things you could bet on. Races. I did not see pigeon racing, but you know, I'm sure it's there in Europe. Anyway, it's just weird to see this like big beer truck or big water truck out in a field somewhere, and all of a sudden these doors open and pigeons fly out, and they're, you know, flying 30 miles somewhere, and somebody's, you know, and there's millions of dollars at stake. All right, this morning.
1: Was Mike Tyson ever mentioned?
0: No.
1: Because he's into the pigeons.
0: He's into that. He'd been into that for years.
2: You're on the best of Brad and Junk. KISM.
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1: With Brad and John.
3: Sharp as marbles.
4: We'll start in Tacoma. The Tacoma Police Department is looking for someone. They're looking for the owner of a bag full of Hot Wheels that were found in a trash bag next to somebody's car. A large collection of Hot Wheels discovered in a discarded bag by a left in a black trash bag near a parked car had 363 Hot Wheels still in the original packaging sitting in this bag. When they looked inside, they found all the Hot Wheels, and the collection was taken to the police Tacoma Police Headquarters for safekeeping. They say if you or someone you know is missing a very specific and impressive Hot Wheels collection, give us a call and we'll help get it back to where it belongs. How much, I mean, I don't know how much that is, but those things are probably, what, 10 grand, 10 bucks a piece? Those, like, really nice Hot Wheels still in a box?
5: Jeez,
4: maybe
5: I don't
4: five
5: know.
4: Bucks a piece?
5: I have no idea.
4: At 363 of them still all in the original packaging.
5: If they're classic ones, they're worth even more. You know, if those things are from like the 1970s or 80s or
4: but,
5: something.
4: But I mean, you walk up and see a black trash bag next to your car, you're like, oh, what is this? What am I dealing with here? And then all of a sudden, it's a bag full of money, basically.
5: Prom season, that's where we are right now, and there's nothing like showing up to the prom with your date in a sweet ride. Limo? Yeah, that's been done a lot. How about this? An Oscar Mayer Wienermobile. This happened in Topeka, Kansas the other night. High school junior and his friends were at a Sonic drive-in back in April when they saw the Wienermobile at a nearby grocery store. And one of the kids says, one of my buddies was like, I wonder if we can rent this thing. And I was like, well, what if we just ask about the prom? What if they take us? It's coming up. He said, you miss all the shots you don't take, so what's the harm of asking? And so he did. This kid went up to the Wienermobile driver, Maggie, and explained his situation. He said, listen, this would really make our prom if you could just drop us off at prom, if we could show up in prom in the Wienermobile. And Maggie said, sure, no problem. And she did it. Free of the charge, free of charge, five of those promsters piled into what they called the limo weenie, and showed up at prom in an unforgettable fashion.
4: Yeah, and I imagine when those boys pulled up to one of those girls' houses to pick them up, and the dad says, I think your date is here, and the kid pulls up, and he's like, sees the Wienermobile, he's like, oh, hell no.
5: You're not sending some kind of message, are you?
4: What are you trying to tell me, son? Yeah. Why don't you come inside and we'll sit out and talk for a minute? Because my daughter is not coming home at midnight in the Wienermobile, if you know what I mean. And finally, a Chick-fil-A employee in Grapevine, Texas, 23-year-old Keyshawn Jones, has been arrested. John, he tried to pull off a scam and rip off his former employee, Chick-fil-A, to the tune of $80,000 worth of a mac and cheese refund scam. The employee at the Dallas suburb in Grapevine was arrested on April 17th and charged with property theft, money laundering, and evading arrest. They told USA Today that detectives began investigating a theft reported by the owner. They said, I've got some footage that shows 23-year-old Jones, who was fired a month prior, showing up behind the counter at the Chick-fil-A. And the footage also shows him using the register to ring up 800 orders of mac and cheese.
5: That's it.
4: Before refunding them to his personal credit card to the tune of $80,000. I'm just going to ring up 800 orders of mac and cheese and then refund it onto my credit card like they won't know.
5: All I heard there was mac and cheese, mac and cheese, mac and cheese.
1: The best of Brad and John.
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0: 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Yeah. 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

0: Monday morning, I imagine the agent at the pet insurance company that we are subscribed to probably comes in and finds, oh, there's another claim for this dog Brute, a 2, almost 3-year-old golden lab retriever that we have, and he's 90 pounds of heart and muscle. But sometimes we wonder if he has a whole lot of brain or not. I don't know, but he has, we've had to use the pet insurance on him several times, and this past weekend, it didn't go as bad as we initially feared, but we had to make a trip to the vet on Saturday. Now, it was a busy weekend at our house. My wife she was hosting an auction on Friday night, and then a whole nother thing, an event we went to on Saturday. And so Friday night, I was on my own with Barrett for dinner, and so I had gone to Costco earlier in the day and in the later afternoon and got some things we needed. And I picked up a rotisserie chicken. And you can see this coming up like a parade float in New York City. What happened? So I like to peel all the get all the chicken off the carcass, you know, when it's hot, because it's just easier than like when it's cold.
1: Agreed.
0: So I will pick that chicken clean and then eat what I want and then put whatever else I need in a Tupperware and put it away. And then 99.9% of the time, I will take that chicken carcass, what's left of it after it's been picked over, and I'll put it back in the little bag that it came in, and then zip it clean shut and put it in the trash. Friday afternoon, Friday evening, dinner time, I didn't do that. I picked it all clean, put the stuff away, put the bird in the bag, and I left the bag sitting in the sink. And then I was fixing Barrett's dinner or whatever and didn't think too much about it, get distracted. So we end up going to bed. And the next morning I get up and I'm going downstairs to get some coffee, and I'm like, oh wow, that I left that chicken bag in the sink. And I look down in there and there's no carcass in there. And I go back upstairs and, Taryn, here's your coffee. Did you, boy, when you came home last night from your event, did you take the chicken carcass out of this bag and put it in the trash? And she said, no. I said, uh-oh, we may have a problem. And so we get up and go back down and look at this bag, and you can tell, you know, like sometimes in the bottom of the bag, you know, one of those things that's holding the chicken, there's grease and little pieces of chicken, whatever. The bottom of that bag is licked clean. Yeah. I mean, as clean as this desk. And I'm like, how did that big son of a bitch get his front paws up on the counter and his head over the top and into the sink and able to get that thing out of there? And somehow he did. So I walk all through the house. I'm looking for it. I don't see anything. I'm walking around outside his normal path and whatever. I don't see anything. He ate that entire.
1: He ate the bones.
0: He ate everything.
1: Ate the bones.
0: Ate a full carcass of chicken. And I'm like, okay, we got to call the vet. And so they said, yeah, you should probably come down here and, you know, have us give a look or whatever. And they end up, he said, okay, so it's probably been close to 24 hours. And I'm like, yeah. And he's like, well, his temperature's fine and he seems like he's fine. And I'm like, yeah, I found it. You know, he did his business this morning and that was fine. And they said, well, you know, we could do the x-rays for $600 a pop or something like that. Or you can just keep your eye on him, you know, and he did a couple other little things, you know, where he had to reach around and check there, with his finger. And he said, everything seems to be working just fine. He goes, you know, sometimes with little dogs, chicken bones can be a real big deal. But a dog that's this size, you know, and obviously it doesn't like puncture him or
1: he's
0: something.
1: He's a machine.
0: Like this dog. And he's like, sometimes dogs like this can handle that. And here we are Monday morning. He woke up and was fine. But that dude ate a full chicken carcass. Bones. Everything. And I feel terrible because it was my fault for leaving it in the sink. But I mean, it was in the bag, in the sink. Somehow you got the bag open and got it out of there and ate the whole thing.
1: I wonder if anyone out there has had their pet insurance canceled. You know, your insurance company as a driver, we know this. They will cancel. Yeah. If you have enough events, they're like, that's it. We're done with you. Same thing with home insurance, all that stuff.
0: Yeah.
1: I wonder if anybody's had so many events with their pet, with their dog, whatever it might be. The insurance company said, we can't anymore.
0: Yeah,

0: I mean, luckily it was just like a $115 exam fee kind of thing. And at this point, it doesn't look like there's going to be any ramifications or, you know, fallout from it. But
1: they got
0: learned my lesson. I hope he did too.
1: They got a price. I would think they price the insurance based on the dog, don't you think? Like a bigger dog.
0: Yeah,
1: like a bigger dog, maybe. Of course, smaller dogs have expensive health things, too.
0: They do, with when teeth they get and older. Things like that.
1: So maybe not, I don't know.
0: But then, like, this dog is, like, running through the woods and jumping over, like, chasing things and, you know, just chewing up everything. And, you know, he's the best damn dog. I love that dog. But sometimes he's just, brute.
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1: 25 years Lisa's been with this guy, and they're still not married.
2: Wow.
1: What is
2: that? Is a Goldie Hawn, Kurt Russell style.
1: But he did ask, huh?
3: Yes, he did ask. He asked twice. And? I said no the first time.
1: Yeah.
3: Then the second time, I told him no again. And then I hesitated. I go, oh, no, sure. Then I thought about it. And then he goes, well, you're going to change your last name, right? And I was like, no. I've had this name my whole life. Why, I would have to go to the DMV.
4: You know what a pain in the ass this is going to be.
3: Credit cards, PUD.
1: Email addresses.
3: Places. Yes.
1: And you're
3: everything.
2: Not, it's just not worth
1: you're
2: it.
1: You're not worth that.
3: Yeah, you're not worth that.
2: So it wasn't like his name was, you know, Mrs. Garbage Can, you know, what it was, you know, like
3: no,
2: the last name
3: no,
2: would have been
3: it wasn't,
2: something weird.
3: No, it wasn't like, no, yeah, it wasn't weird like that. I just said, I got too much stuff in my name. I got too much going on with my name, so I'm not going to go change it.
2: My wife didn't take our last name either. And you think with the last name Cash, maybe that would be, oh, what's wrong with that? You know, but she had already started her radio career with her name, Ray Taryn Daly. And she's like, I'm not going to change my name on the air just because I got married.
1: So 25 years, you guys. So this will never happen. You'll never get married.
3: No, probably not. No.
1: Right. But you're
3: and our anniversary is the Saturday of Thanksgiving.
1: So you mark anniversaries?
3: Yes.
1: Great. All right. Well, good.
2: If you were to win the a pair of Kawasaki motorcycles, would you guys ride side by side, or would you be way in front? Like, you know, like you can't catch me.
3: You're still chasing me.
1: Yeah. So you would be in the lead. You're always in the lead. Lisa, thank you very much.
3: All right. Thank you. That's have awesome. A good day.
1: Yeah.
2: Brian is on line one, John, or two there. And Brian, your text said we've been engaged since 1998 and still not married.
5: Still not married.
2: How has that come to be? How is that acceptable?
5: It seems to be going pretty good this way.
1: So you actually proposed, did you, in 1998, I assume she accepted, did you set a date back in 1998?
5: No.
1: There was some hesitation because you can't even remember back to 1998.
5: Oh, I remember the engagement day very well.
1: Okay. And what's the reason for not getting around to it?
5: I don't really know. We're happy the way we are right now.
2: Have you guys cohabitated, shared the same house, bills, all that kind of stuff the whole time, kids involved? I mean, not to get too deep with you.
5: Oh, yeah. Yep, got three boys.
1: Okay, all right. And
2: do they ever ask you, why don't you marry Mom?
5: No, they kind of know. I mean, as my grandkids say, she's cuckoo grandma. So we just have a lot of fun together, and one day we'll do it.
1: Yeah, I guess why mess with it if it's working? In 28 years you've been going this way, and... Actually, you proposed in 98. How long have you known each other?
5: We met in 97.
1: Okay, so the year before all that.
2: Do you joke around about it? Like when you're on vacation or something, does she ever say, like, this would be a nice place to get married? Or, you know, like, you kind of point those things out? Or she's totally cool with the situation as well?
5: Well, I got a ring for Christmas, this Christmas, and she was hoping we were going to run down to Vegas and get married.
1: She's edging to do this. Yeah.
5: Yeah.
1: Okay. You're going to, it's going to happen. It's going to happen at some point here.
5: Yeah. It'll happen someday.
1: Yeah. All right. Well, do you both like to ride bikes?
5: I do. My grandkids both race out at Hannigan, so.
2: Oh, very cool.
1: All right. Good, good, good.
2: Yeah, that sounds like a good
1: one. All right. Well, you got yourself a key then.
5: All right.
2: Yeah, okay. Brian.
1: Cool, man. Hang on there. And more keys going out this week and next.
2: I talked to one lady. I talked to one person, the lady there, and I said, do you, have you been to

0: together all this time. You haven't gotten married. Why is that? And she said, well, it has to do with, like, benefits and stuff. If I get married, then I can't collect on this, that, and the other thing. I thought, oh, it's a financial thing. I see.
1: Okay. Yeah, there's...
0: Usually you think the financial thing would go the other way, you know, like you would benefit from getting together, but this way it's the opposite.
1: All right. Well, you keep listening this week from a chance to get a key in the 50 keys to spring. We still have a handful of them to...
2: You're on the best of Brad and John. KISM.com.
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3: And we thank the listeners who give us these suggestions for the top threes. Like Christy, she said, you know, it's Mother's Day's coming up. How about the top three foods your mom wrecked? Your mom just ruined for you you couldn't eat. We'll get to Christy's top three here in a second. So that's what we got, our top three foods that mom ruined. Brad, you give us your three, and I'll give you mine.
4: My mom didn't ruin a whole lot of things for me just because she wasn't too adventurous of a cook, and I was not a very adventurous eater. But something as simple as spaghetti and meatballs, the kid just wanted sauce and noodles. But my mom would insist on putting onions and bay leaves and whatever else was floating around in there.
3: One little kid wants bay leaves.
4: None of it. I didn't want none of that. Just noodles and sauce, Mom. That's if she's going to make it, she's going to make it the way she wants.
3: You think in a can of Chef Boyardee mac and cheese, they have bay leaves in the can?
4: Make it like that, Mom.
3: That's all you got to do.
4: Just open the can. And then she had a thing, her southern side would come out. She wanted to always try and push fried okra and black-eyed peas and collard greens on me because she was from Hueytown, Alabama, and she loved those things, and I never did. And then the one we've talked about, the beef stroganoff, the mushroom soup, the Campbell's mushroom soup with some noodles and ground beef and whatever else was in there. That, you know, in a way, it's like now I kind of almost reminisce about it and like, yeah, I would go back and eat that just because it's like nostalgic.
3: Yeah, yeah.
4: But I didn't like it at the time.
3: All right. My three from my mom. My mom was a self-confessed not great cook, and she had five kids and she worked. So she has all the excuses. They work. I don't, you know, but it did ruin a lot of foods for me. It, so much was out of a can for my mom. And when I just can't put down one vegetable. I'm going to limit it to two. Brussels sprouts were the big one. Out of the can and onto your plate. And it's cold sometimes. Or sometimes she'd boil them or something. But it was awful. And I couldn't eat those things. It's been years since I had them. And then asparagus, which I love asparagus now. But I swear to you, my mom found canned asparagus because that's what we had.
4: She found a way to make it mushy.
3: I don't think my mom knew where the produce section was. It had to be in a can.
4: I know where the frozen section was. I mean, the produce section was. It was in the frozen section of that Jolly Green Giant square box.
3: Yeah.
4: You know, that's where that was.
3: Yeah. And then fish. Would get that she would just lay that up. It's a be a piece of white fish that still had like the gelatin on it and stuff, and that'd get laid on your plate with some kind of vegetable out of the can, and you'd be like, oh no, I can't. All right, let's go to the listeners. 360-733-5476, and let's start with Christy since this was her idea. She said number one, meatloaf, number two, meatloaf, and number three, meatloaf.
4: Yeah. David will play off that card. He'll say, my mom's meatloaf would end up being meat floating in grease. Number two was mom's macaroni and cheese with heavy cream and fresh tomatoes and Kraft individual slices on top. It just turned into red goo. And number three was vegetables. My mom's vegetables were always boxed, frozen spinach, warmed up and served in a pile of green muck.
3: Lyle. In Arlington, gives you canned peas, liver and onions, and liverwurst.
4: Bob says pork chops, teriyaki chicken, and pot roasts. What could be so bad about that, Bob? Yeah. Oh, it all tastes the same once it's all burnt.
3: Jeff, listening to us in Abbotsford, B.C., number one, these are the top three things that mom ruined, liver. Can you make liver good? I don't know. Brussels sprouts and pea soup.
4: Oh, yeah. I think we saw the pea soup a couple times in there. Let's see.
3: Here's another one from BC. Here's a pea soup, pork chops with that mushroom soup and mushrooms in general. That comes to us from Trevor. Yeah, what was it with moms and pea soup and mushroom soup?
4: You know, and as a kid, I could not like, pea soup and stuff. But now, you know, like a little older with some ham or something, it's like I can eat that stuff. The 203 here from Connecticut says, beef

0: stroganoff. And then she said, there was, besides the pizza crust experience, my stepmom, she ruined things with mini marshmallows like sweet potatoes at Thanksgiving and ambrosia salad on the 4th of July.
1: In the salad?
0: I guess.
1: Well, I like it in the sweet potatoes, but I don't know about the salad. All right, 360-733-5476. Mom's getting grilled this morning. The three foods that Mom ruined for you.
2: Brad and John coming back.
3: Hey, is that a threat, buddy?
2: KISN. 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
1: And this is one of our favorite stories of the morning. When the Pope had to call his bank to get his, to tell him about his phone number and address changing, they hung up on him. The story comes from Pope Leo's longtime friend, the Reverend Tom McCarthy. The Reverend McCarthy says, when Leo was 2 months into his papacy last year, he called his bank in Chicago to change his phone number and address. He had to give him that information. And so first he has to answer a series of security questions, as we all do, usually when we call the bank, and then was told by the customer service representative, okay, you want to change your phone number and address on your account? I'm sorry, sir. You have to come in person to do that. And then Pope Leo...
2: And there'll be a fee attached to that.
1: Pope Leo, without revealing his occupation, said he couldn't do that and pleaded. He said, you know, I'm over
3: here. I got to be in the Vatican.
1: Yeah, but that didn't work. They said, I'm sorry, sir, but this is our policy. So then he played the Pope card. He said, quote, would it matter to you if I told you I'm Pope Leo? And that's when she hung up on him, according to Reverend McCarthy. That's the story the Pope told him. So then the Pope told this story to another priest, and that priest was able to connect with the bank's president. The bank's president says to this priest who's representing the Pope, well, you know, our policy requires that this is an in-person visit. I don't know what to tell you. That's our policy. That's what we got here in the books, and we really aren't supposed to make any exceptions. And the priest, working on the Pope's behalf, then told the bank president, quote, then the Pope will be moving his account to a different bank.
3: Yeah, that's right, he will.
2: And does the Pope even have, like, pockets under that robe? I mean, how is he carrying his wallet or his personal identification and everything?
1: Oh, he's his smartphone. You know, I'm sure he's got it all on the smartphone. He's got his ID. He's got, he probably pays Apple Pay, you know, that kind of thing.
2: Yeah, the girl goes to her manager and says, well, I got this guy at the desk out here, and he says his name is Pope Leo, but his license says Robert Prevost on it. I don't know which one to believe. I think he's trying to pull a fast one on us. Send him back to me. I'll talk to him. Yeah, you're going to have to go talk to my manager.
1: Yeah.
2: We're going to put a hold on that check for 6 days.
1: Sorry.
2: Anything over $1,000, we put a hold on.
1: Well, come to think of it, the Pope probably does not use

0: Apple Pay, because that is the Apple is the forbidden fruit.
1: Hey,
0: you know, you can't go into business with that. But ultimately, the bank did make an exception after the Pope's buddy.
2: All right.
0: Well, his account.
2: We'll do that for you if you'll appear in a series of commercials for us.
0: Hi, Bobby Prevost here.
3: Hi, Bobby Prevost for Bank of America.
0: BOA. Your National Weather Service. Or no, what's the one that Jennifer Garner does?
2: Capital One.
0: What's in your card? Yeah, what? Or what, is that what was it?
3: What's under your
0: wallet?
3: What's under
0: what's
3: your miter?
0: What's in your wallet? What's in your wallet? Yeah.
3: What's under your robe?
0: Miter? Yeah, under your Bob Prevost in the Pope Mobile holding up the card.
2: And he says, yeah, but I'm not doing those commercials with Spike Lee and Chuck Barkley. I'm just not doing those.
0: Those are embarrassing.
2: My agent's going to get me out of there.
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4: Sharp as marbles.
5: Nah, breaking up is hard to do. Even with your former employer. In Fort Myers, Florida, a former delivery service partner employee with Amazon is under arrest. They've caught this guy. They said he was fired, and then he showed back up at the Fort Myers warehouse after his termination, and on Friday slashed the tires on 29 Amazon delivery vans. I'll show you. So he slashes the tires on the 29 vans overnight at the warehouse on Logistics Drive. And then additionally, 23 key fobs were missing from the facility. Detectives later recovered the fobs that were thrown into the Caloosahatchee. The sure. Caloosahatchee River, if you know where that's at.
6: That's where they're going to throw him into the Caloosahatchee.
5: Caloosahatchee. For a long time, the business owner told detectives that a recently terminated employee

0: employee identified as Anthony Gio could have had a connection to the vandalism, and so detectives used a license plate reader to track him to the Amazon facility where they put it all together after slashing 29 tires, 29 vans.
1: Attention, citizens. The calls you are about to hear are true.
2: That's right.
1: Really?
2: Now listen real close, man.
1: Whidbey Island 911.
2: All right, tunnel mouth. Let's all save time.
1: With Brad and John.
2: Liars, cheats, con men. The class is Skid Row.
1: KISM.
2: Well, then dig this.
3: All right, this is a classic edition of Whidbey Island 911. These are real calls the dispatchers have to deal with. Let's start Friday, August 12th, 9:01 p.m., Skurlock Road. 911 caller says, "What can I do with these fireworks I just bought?" Sunday, August 14th, 8:51 p.m., Pioneer Park Place. 911 caller says, "It sounds like bombs are going off around here, and it's an ongoing issue." So he must be just down the road from Skurlock Road. Monday, August 15th, 3:49 p.m., Joshua's Way. 911 caller says, "There's a creepy picture at my house." And finally, Saturday, August 13th, 10:29 a.m., Goss Lake Road. 911 caller says, "I'm really pissed off because I can't sleep at night."
2: I'll call the office, get a couple of black and whites up here to take them in.

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0: Van Halen, finish what you started. 92.9 KISM. Belated happy birthday to Alex Van Halen. Turned 73 yesterday. Some great video. 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Guy over now rocking with you. Happy Mother's Day weekend. Temps mid-70s today and tomorrow. We're at 64 outside our studios, top of Usher in Bellingham. On the weekend sports page, the Seattle Mariners continue their momentum from a series win against the Braves with a 12-8 win against the Chicago White Sox last night. Luke Rayleigh had a huge game, including a grand slam in the third. It went down like this, courtesy of the Seattle Mariners and Major League Baseball.
1: 0-2 to Rayleigh. Oh, he throttles this out to right field. Way back! Grand slam! Luke Rayleigh's first comes on the south side. 5-1 Mariners. They do blow it open in the third inning.
0: Game two today, 4:10 first pitch. Major League Soccer, Seattle Sounders hosting San Diego tonight at 7:30. And the Vancouver Whitecaps on the road in San Jose. Kickoff 7:30 tonight, racing at Skagit Speedway. And joining me on the weekend rock line this morning is Blake Anderson with Skagit Speedway. Blake, going to be a great night for racing on Mother's Day weekend.
2: Yeah, no better place to be. 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

94.9 KISM, Pink Floyd, Hey You from the Wall. Pink Floyd has announced their new compilation album titled 8 Tracks. The track list includes the instantly recognizable songs Money, Wish You Were Here, Another Brick in the Wall Part 2, Time, and Comfortably Numb, alongside earlier cuts, What Are These Days, as well as

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0: Benjamin Bourdain, KISM, part of the Rock and Roll Hall of Fame class of 2010, Genesis, and Phil Collins of Genesis will be inducted into the Rock and Roll Hall of Fame this year, making Phil a two-time Rock and Roll Hall of Famer. Guy over now, rock with you Mother's Day weekend. Great to have you along. Coming up, details on your next chance to score a key in the 50 keys this spring. Right now, let's go to the weekend rock line and Lisa in Port Angeles. Lisa, what can I do for you?
1: Love to hear Thin Lizzy.
0: All right, got your song up next.
1: Oh, that'd be awesome. Thank you.
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0: Tom Petty, Free Fall at 92.9 KISM. Guy over now, right here Saturday. Richard Long, home of the 50 Keys of Spring. It's KISM at Mount Baker Moto Sports in Bellingham. 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

0: 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Guy over there, right with you. Happy Mother's Day weekend. 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

0: Country Boy Don KISM Smashing Pumpkins, 1979, from and Bill Corrigan on the backstory to their breakthrough hit.
1: It's funny what you remember. 1979 was the last song recorded for Melancholy. It was literally the last day of recording. Everybody felt like it could be a hit single, but we could never get it together. And I was struggling at that time to use headphones. So I sat in front of the board with an SM7 like this and just sang like this, and that's the vocal. So if I hear that, I can see me sitting there cold, as I always am in a studio, and that's the sound.
0: Coming up May 29th, Smashing Pumpkins will release their debut album, the 35th anniversary of their debut album, and more stories trending at KISM.com. 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We all

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1: Monday morning, a little after 8 o'clock, we're going to talk to a guy that's selling a castle in Anacortes. 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We'll find out all about it. Does he have a dungeon, a drawbridge, a moat? A little after 8, Monday.
0: That's your morning show.
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0: 94.9 KISM, Eric Clapton, it's in the way that you use it. Reggie 6, A Color of Money, starring Paul Newman and Tom Cruise. A Color of Money scored Paul Newman an Academy Award for Best Actor. Guy Ovidell, rock with you. Saturday, May 9th. Happy Mother's Day weekend at 68 outside of studios, Tommy Shore in Bellingham. And late last year, ahead of their 2026 world tour, Guns N' Roses released two new tracks, Nothing and Atlas. Slash on the backstory.
1: Yeah, there were actually songs that we were going to release about a year and a half ago or something like that. And we ended up not releasing them at the time. And but we rehearsed the songs in the set and they sounded great, but we didn't play them because we didn't release the songs. So now we're really excited because the songs are out and we really love them. And we're going to put them into the set.
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Rageboy.com. New music from Guns N' Roses, Nothing. One of two new tracks GNR released late last year. The other one being Atlas. Both will be added to their set list as they're on their world tour. It will be rocking BC Place, Vancouver, August 29th. Black Crowes will be opening up, and just a few tickets remain. 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

0: Ozzy, Mama, I'm coming home. 92.9 KISM. 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

0: Night Report on KISM, David Bowie, Ziggy Stardust, Guy Ovidell. Happy Mother's Day weekend. Great to have long temps today and tomorrow in the 70s. We're at 68 outside our studios, top of Eastern Bellingham. On the weekend sports page, NBA playoffs continue, Detroit and Cleveland. Pistons lead that series 2-0. And later today, it's Oklahoma City and the Lakers at 5:30. And the Thunder lead that series 2-0. On ice, Carolina and Philadelphia at 3. Carolina can win this series with a win today. And Colorado and Minnesota at 6. Avalanche lead that series 2-0. The Seattle Mariners continued their momentum with from the series against the Braves with a 12-8 win over Chicago last night. Luke Raley had a huge game, including a grand slam, and went down like this, courtesy of the Seattle Mariners Network and Major League Baseball.
1: 0-2 to Raley. Oh, he throttles this out to right field. Way back, grand slam! Luke Raley's first comes on the south side. 5-1 Mariners. They do blow it open in the third inning.
0: Game two today, 4:10 first pitch. And Major League Soccer, Seattle Sounders hosting San Diego tonight at 7:30. And the Vancouver Whitecaps on the road in San Jose. They'll kick that off at 7:30. So racing tonight at Skagit Speedway. Joining me on the Weekend Rock Line is Blake Anderson. Blake, going to be a great night for racing on Mother's Day weekend.
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0: 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And last year, ZZ Top was the headliner at the Northwest Washington Fair in London. This year's headliner, Stone Temple Pilots, also performing at the Northwest Washington Fair this year. The all-female AC/DC tribute band, Hell's Bells. 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Your Saturday, Mother's Day weekend. Rich Abel Long, we're pushing 70. We're at 69 outside our studios, top of East Shore in Bellingham. Just after one, a flashback to this day in rock history, 92.9 KISM.
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0: 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Pat Benatar, hit me with your best shots. Pat, on still touring.
1: Great. Now it's better than it ever was because it's so controllable and it's not like having to be out there promoting a record and all that, you know, all the hoopla that goes with doing that. So this is much nicer, actually.
0: Pat Benatar on still touring. And tomorrow night, 8 to 10, join us for Live in Concert with your host, Lisa Ver again, featuring Pat Benatar live, also Alita Ford, The Pretenders. And tomorrow night's show will be headlined by Heart, a show that they recorded back in 2002 at the Paramount Theater. 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

94.9 KISM, Fleetwood Mac, The Chain from Rumors, featuring the killer bass line from John McVay, Guy Ovidell. Happy Mother's Day weekend. 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

0: 94.9 KISM Talking Heads burned down the house. Former frontman and founding member David Byrne on tour in support of his latest album, Guy Over Down. Rock with you. Happy Mother's Day weekend. Among the rock stories that made headlines this week, the Rolling Stones announced their new studio album, Foreign Tongues, set for release July 10th. Keith Richards and Ronnie Wood on working with producer Andrew Watt.
1: Andrew Watt is a kick up the butt.
2: So that's where Andrew Watt came in handy, you know, to kick us the necessary putts to, to get us into action and make all this happen. Yeah, because otherwise it's all talk. You know, you sit around and you go, you know, we'll cut a demo and we go, right, let's do a demo of this one now. I'll do a demo, and then you start piling up. And if you haven't got anyone to say, come on, you know, let's put this together and finish it, you know, then it's just years go by.
0: Roddy Wood, I'm working with producer Andrew Watt, who has produced the Stones' upcoming album, Foreign Tongues. That's due for release July 10th. It's a follow-up to 2023's Hackney Diamonds. And more stories trending KISM.com. Guy Over Down, rock your Saturday. Rich David Long in the sun in 71 outside our studios, top of East Shore in Bellingham. Just after 2, we'll check the concerts page, 92.9 KISM.
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0: Benchboard on KISM. Great White One's been twice shy. Guy over to Al Rocky Weekend. 71 outside our studios, top of East Shore in Bellingham. Let's go to the Weekend Rock Line. Hi, KISM. What's your name? Where are you calling from?
1: Hey, this is Michael in Bellingham. Can you play me some Billy Idol?
0: Yeah, for sure. Good choice. Billy Idol, part of this year's Rock and Roll Hall of Fame class. Rebel Yell, 92.9 KISM.

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Guy over now, rocking with you. Happy Mother's Day weekend. Just ahead, we'll check the concerts page and top stories trending this afternoon. Right now, Red Rider, Lunatic Fringe, 92.9 KISM.

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0: Nightboard on KISM, ACDC, Money Talks. You can catch ACDC, Rockin' BC Place, Vancouver, August 13th. And also the all-female ACDC tribute band, Hell's Bells, rocking the Northwest Washington Fair in Linden this summer. Tickets on both shows, KISM.com, your concert connection. Guy over there, rock with you. Happy Mother's Day weekend. 71 outside our studios, top of East Shore in Bellingham. On the weekend sports page, NBA playoffs continue. Detroit and Cleveland today. The Pistons lead that series 2-0. And later tonight, it's Oklahoma City and the Lakers. They'll tip off at 5:30. Oklahoma City leads that series 2-0. On ice, Carolina and Philadelphia at 3 with a win. Carolina could win the series. Then Colorado and Minnesota at 6. Avalanche lead that series 2-0. The Seattle Mariners continue their momentum with a 12-8 win over the Chicago White Sox last night. Luke Rayleigh had a huge game, including a grand slam, and went down like this, courtesy of the Seattle Mariners and Major League Baseball.
1: 0-2 to Rayleigh. Oh, he throttles this out to right field. Way back! Grand slam! Luke Rayleigh's first comes on the south side. 5-1 Mariners. They do blow it open in the third inning.
0: Game 2 this afternoon, 4:10, first pitch. Major League Soccer, Seattle Sounders hosting San Diego tonight at 7:30. Also at 7:30 tonight, the Vancouver Canucks on the road in San Jose. And it's racing tonight at Skagit Speedway. Joining me on the Classic Rock Line this afternoon is Blake Anderson. Blake, going to be a great night as people are starting to filter in at Skagit Speedway.
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0: Lachlan, the Ocean, 92.9 KISM. Guy Ovidal, right here, Saturday afternoon, 71 outside our studios, top of Eastern Bellingham. 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

102.9 KISM, Alice in Chains, Man in the Box. I'm Scott Less, rocking a block of nonstop classic rock. A week from today, we're giving away two Kawasaki motorcycles at Mount Pinker Motorsports in Bellingham. Details on how to qualify for a key on the way. Tom Petty, KISM.

0: 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A chance to win two Kawasaki Z125 Pro Street motorcycles. The grand prize giveaway event will take place next Saturday at Mount Baker Motorsports in Bellingham. But you got all this week to start your day with Brad and John. A chance to win a key. 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
1: 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Yes, $1 down. Awesome. 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

0: 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The Kawasaki Z125 Pro Motorcycle is a nimble street fighter that makes a statement wherever it goes. 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

0: 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Pink Floyd and Young Lust. I'm Scott Less. Next Saturday, you're invited for an afternoon to celebrate the best of Pacific Northwest shellfish. 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Ah, the weekend is here. How about tee it up for a good cause? Details about a golf tournament taking place in Everett in June. 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